0: You are listening to Moody Radio. Good evening. It's John Hemmer. I'm filling in for Effie. I want to share these words with you, okay? So check this out. Love still wins. Prayer still works. God is still able. It's pretty encouraging, right? Now imagine Carl from Carl and Crew or Dr. Michael Rydelnik saying those words to you, backing it up with scripture. And as they are reciting those words to you, you are sitting on a gorgeous cruise ship, perhaps outside in the sun. In the background, you got the glaciers, you got whales jumping around. I mean, you are in Alaska and you are breathing in the nice sea air. What do you think? You want to go? You can book your cabin right now for the Moody Radio Cruise to Alaska. 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
1: For your walk with Jesus, I'm David Wolin with Haven Today, inviting you to anchor your day in God's Word. Sometimes it might feel like life is a losing battle. As time goes on, there are health struggles, maybe a lost job, strained and broken relationships. Times when it feels as though sin and darkness are winning the battle. But the resurrection reminds us this is not the end of the story. The resurrection is the greatest event in history. The resurrection reminds us that days of sin, death, and darkness are numbered. It may seem like we're losing in life, but we're promised an eternal victory in Christ. This is what Paul says in 1 Corinthians 15. Thanks be to God. He gives us the victory through our Lord Jesus Christ. And you'll get more daily encouragement for your walk with Jesus at haventoday.org.
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0: When the Son of Man comes in His glory, Jesus said, and all the angels with Him, He will sit on His glorious throne. All the nations will be gathered before Him, and He will separate the people one from another, as a shepherd separates the sheep from the goats. This judgment parable is marked by surprise and simplicity. It's Today in the Word, and I'm John Gager, grateful for your company as always. You know, similar dynamics are found in Jesus' Sermon on the Mount. In Matthew 7, the people condemned to hell are surprised. They say to the Lord, "Did we not prophesy in your name, and in your name drive out demons, and in your name perform many miracles?" Today in the Word, we hear Jesus' chilling reply in Matthew 7, verse 23, "I never knew you. Away from me, you evildoers." Wow. Imagine. But how is this possible? How could people do amazing things in the name of Christ, and yet somehow He never knew them? The answer? Because there really are false teachers, false prophets, and false disciples out there. Despite appearances, their fruit is rotten at the core. Jesus warned, "Not everyone who says to me, 'Lord, Lord,' will enter the kingdom of heaven." So how can we tell the difference between true and false? Jesus said, "The one who does the will of my Father who is in heaven is the true disciple." Only true disciples obey God. While we can sometimes be mistaken about fruit, God's judgment is perfectly accurate and just. Hey, how fruitful is your life? Are you ready for the judgment? If you don't truly know Jesus Christ as Savior, as Lord, why not get this resolve? Why not begin this journey today? The Bible says, "Believe on the Lord Jesus Christ and you will be saved." Have a conversation about this online at chataboutjesus.org.
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3: Your Moody Radio weather forecast, mainly clear sky and overnight low will drop down to right around the upper 60s. We should see a bounty of sunshine on Thursday with a high into the upper 80s. Thursday night, mainly clear mid-60s. Friday, back to sunshine, a high in the lower 90s. Saturday, a decent chance of showers and storms, are high on Saturday into the upper 80s. And then some scattered showers and a few scattered storms for Sunday, a high on Sunday, right around 85 degrees. I'm staff meteorologist Sally Russell for Moody Radio, Nashville.
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0: Webster defines demonizing as turning others into demons, either individuals or groups. To justify the extermination of Jews, Hitler first demonized them as unworthy to live. Athletic teams often demonize each other as they prepare to meet and compete. Politicians and ethnic groups also do it. That way, they can say people deserve the treatment they get. That's what happened to our Lord. The religious leaders hated Jesus so badly that they used false witnesses to accuse him of planning a coup. Pilate found him innocent, but to pacify the religious leaders and preserve his own position, he let soldiers abuse Jesus. We read in John chapter 19 that the soldiers flogged our Lord with a lead-tipped whip. They wove a crown of thorns and put it on his head. They put a purple robe on him and mocked him, saying, "Hail, King of the Jews!" Pilate then took him outside. Battered, bruised, and humiliated, Jesus stood there as Pilate said, "Look, here's the man." Pilate and the religious leaders demonized our Lord, which led to his unjust trial and crucifixion, showing how demonizing can lead to wicked outcomes. Jesus also warns us that demonizing others can backfire. He said, "The standard you use in judging is the standard by which you will be judged."
1: If you'd like to learn more about God and His plan for your life, visit urbanministries.com.
2: Your Midi-Radio weather forecast, mainly clear sky and overnight low, will drop down to right around the upper 60s. We should see a bounty of sunshine on Thursday with a high into the upper 80s. Thursday night, mainly clear mid-60s. Friday, back to sunshine, a high in the lower 90s. Saturday, a decent chance of showers and storms, are high on Saturday into the upper 80s. And then some scattered showers and a few scattered storms for Sunday, a high on Sunday, right around 85 degrees. I'm staff meteorologist Sally Russell for Moody Radio, Nashville.
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0: That's John Reddick on Moody Radio. Hi, it's Bill Meyer with some food for thought from the Billy Graham Evangelistic Association. They say, point your compass to Jesus, follow his word, and set heaven as your destination. Looking for answers? 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
1: You may not always feel like a child of God, but if you've given your life to Christ and the Holy Spirit lives inside of you, you are a child of God. 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You need to believe the word above your circumstances. You may feel at times like I'm alone in this world, but the Bible declares that if God is for us, who can be against us? That God will never leave us or forsake us. So you may feel like you're alone, but the truth is the word of God declares that you are not alone. And that's when you believe the word above your circumstances. You may believe that there are situations in your life that are hopeless, but the Bible declares that God is the God of all hope. And that there's no situation that's hopeless when you serve God, so you believe the word of God above your circumstances.
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1: Do you have a list of regrets? This longer than it's ever been.

0: What do you want to be said of you on your tombstone? If I could do it all over again, Christian leaders share the most important lessons of their lives. We asked author and conference speaker Dee Breston what she'd like on her tombstone.
1: I always liked what James Dobson said his mother wanted. I told you I was sick. But no, I don't want that. I already have my tombstone because I will be next to my husband, and it's for me to live as Christ and to die as gain. Because our lives are so full because of Christ, and yet the best is yet to come.
0: Anne Graham Lotz knows exactly what she'd like on her tombstone.
2: Just give me Jesus. I'm expecting any moment that I'm going to hear the trumpet sound and I'm going to be caught up in the air to be with Jesus, so I'm not sure I'm going to have a tombstone. But I expect I would want a scripture on there, you know. But I love Just Give Me Jesus. It just seems to sum up my goal in life, I guess.
0: We're asking well-known Christian leaders what they want on their tombstone. Here's Bible teacher and author Colin Smith.
3: He was upright. He was devout. He sought after Christ, and the Holy Spirit rested upon him. I mean, these are the four things that were said of Simeon. If that was said of me, I'd be so very, very grateful.
0: What about George Verwer, founder of Operation Mobilization?
4: I really haven't thought much about that, but perhaps 1 Corinthians 15:58, be ye steadfast, unmovable, always abounding in the work of the Lord, knowing your labor's not in vain in the Lord. But that's probably too long for a tombstone. I'm not sure I'm going to have a tombstone, but maybe just the word, keep going.
0: This has been a production of Moody Radio, a ministry of Moody Bible Institute, based on the book, If I Could Do It All Over Again.
5: Your Moody Radio weather forecast, mainly clear sky and overnight low, will drop down to right around the upper 60s. We should see a bounty of sunshine on Thursday with a high into the upper 80s. Thursday night, mainly clear mid-60s. Friday, back to sunshine, a high in the lower 90s. Saturday, a decent chance of showers and storms, are high on Saturday into the upper 80s. And then some scattered showers and a few scattered storms for Sunday, a high on Sunday, right around 85 degrees. I'm staff meteorologist Sally Russell for Moody Radio, Nashville.
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0: Long ago, the psalmist wrote, "Teach us to number our days." 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

0: On the night you're falling all to pieces, you can bring your lonely heart to Jesus. What if I told you that I believe it?
1: For King and Country on Moody Radio. Hi, it's Bill Meyer with a Christian artist update for you. In case you don't know, singer Torrin Wells is also a pastor. He leads a church in Austin, Texas called Church of Whitestone. His latest sermon is called Blessed Behavior, and you can check it out on YouTube.
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1: Secretary of State Marco Rubio is a Republican and Representative Adam Smith is a Democrat. They may view the political world differently, but they both can attest to the danger of left-wing violence. Congressman Adam Smith exposed the tactics used by those in the far left in a menacing intimidation campaign against him. This included his vandalized home, a fire set in his driveway, and demonstrators harassing him and his neighbors in an all-night demonstration. Also, one of his staff members was physically assaulted. Secretary Marco Rubio recently addressed the issue of left-wing violence not only in this country, but in many other countries. He observed that the very idea that far-left terrorism could be a serious threat is treated as a right-wing fever dream, or worse, as a dangerous fascist conspiracy. He also noted that the legacy press probably won't even cover his message on the resurgence of political terrorism. The fact that you're hearing about this for the first time illustrates that point in his message. Unfortunately, as he noted, this kind of organized violence is often dismissed as partisan fiction. I noticed this when Treasury Secretary Scott Bessent explained to the media that he was the subject of an assassination attempt hours after being sworn into office. He knew they might want to report it as fiction. That is why he pointed the media to the recent sentencing of the man who wanted to assassinate him. In the past, I've talked about the rise of what has been called the assassination culture, threats against the president, his administration, and even Supreme Court justices illustrate the danger. Unfortunately, the media and many politicians choose to ignore it. I'm Kirby Anderson, and that's my point of view.
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3: Your midday radio weather forecast, mainly clear sky and overnight low, will drop down to right around the upper 60s. We should see a bounty of sunshine on Thursday with a high into the upper 80s. Thursday night, mainly clear mid-60s. Friday, back to sunshine, a high in the lower 90s. Saturday, a decent chance of showers and storms, are high on Saturday into the upper 80s. And then some scattered showers and a few scattered storms for Sunday, a high on Sunday, right around 85 degrees. I'm staff meteorologist Sally Russell for Moody Radio, Nashville.
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2: Want to get away? There are many who are taking their vacations and holidays on the road this summer, more than last year. And some of that is because of the cost of fuel being down a little. But what about you? Are you traveling this summer? AAA says their members' top destinations this month are Seattle in the U.S. and Vancouver in Canada, both beautiful places that typically are cooler, although the summer temps and smoke from the forest fires have been a disappointment for those cities. It's also peak cruise season in Alaska. Anchorage ranks third in cities most visited, just behind Orlando and its theme parks. If you're bound for Europe, Italy and Ireland are ranking as the top two destinations. But wherever you go, as the psalmist says, if I take the wings of the morning and dwell in the uttermost parts of the sea, even there your hand shall lead me, and your right hand shall hold me. I'm David Wolin at haventoday.org.
3: Janet Parshall is an in-demand speaker around the country. 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

0: say. That's Eric Nieder on Moody Radio. Hi, it's Bill Meyer. 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

0: Super Bowl Sunday, we lost our longtime pet. It got out, our cat Percy accidentally got out of the door. They found Percy.
1: Oh, super die.
0: The stress of the drive, the stress of everything. I start bawling. I'm calling PetLink. I got the lady crying because she's, you know, she has to confirm it's me, whatever, whatever. A three-way call. We get in touch. Even in the storm that night, I pick up my son from work because this was his baby. We got this cat during COVID. It was his baby. We go to pick it up. Long story short, Percy is home.
2: After how long?
0: 5 and a half. It would have been 6 months next week.
2: What?
3: That's incredible.
0: Percy is home. I took him to the vet, and he is, and surprisingly, you know, lost some weight, but in good shape. He had a couple cuts, but nothing.
1: Even the vet
0: was surprised how good of shape he was in.
3: Man, that's incredible.
0: We got Percy home. But all these calls, I almost deleted that message, and my friend's like, well, they would have called you back. I said, but you don't understand. That was the first message. I almost deleted that first message of Percy coming back home.
1: Well, I'm so in awe over this story, I almost forgot what we're doing here. Okay. It's called Make It a Metaphor with Jonathan. Jonathan, make it a metaphor, man.
3: Yeah, you know, I can't help but to think of anything else other than Luke 15, starting in verse 4. Jesus says, suppose one of you has 100 sheep and loses one of them. Doesn't he leave the 99 in the open country and go after the lost sheep until he finds it? And when he finds it, he joyfully puts it on his shoulders and goes home. He calls his friends and neighbors together and says, rejoice with me, I have found my lost sheep. I tell you that in the same way, there will be more rejoicing in heaven over one sinner who repents than over 99 righteous persons who do not need to repent. I think that Jesus did the make it a metaphor today, because there is a joy in the lost being found.
1: Amen,
3: and
1: bro.
3: God knows that, and he rejoices over us in the same way. And as we're talking about the goodness of God today, let's remember the days in which we were lost. The days in which we were lost, and like Super Die, Jesus never stopped putting out the EPA for us, the looking for us, that he's out on the move, searching. And let's remember the day he finally found us and the rejoicing that came from that.
1: Percy and the sheep. Wow. Wow.
2: What a great story. What a great metaphor.
3: The parable of the lost Percy.
0: He's home.
2: Unbelievable.
0: And he's very happy.
1: He's very happy. He's been out fighting for food.
0: Well, they warned me that, you know, their personality, they can change sometimes after that long, almost 6 months. They don't know, but no, he acclimated instantly.
3: That's awesome. He said, I'm back.
0: I'm back.
1: I ain't going on no more runners. No. Next open door, I'm going to let this thing shut.
0: Oh, man. I'm going to teary-eyed.
1: That's beautiful.
0: Now. Okay.
1: Okay.
0: All right.
1: Coming up here.
0: Thank you, Jonathan.
1: Michael Van Lanningham. Let's get into the sticky pages of the goodness of God, shall we, Allie?
2: Let's do it, man. How do you top that?
1: I don't know.
2: I think we might have something that's going to get right close.
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0: Your Midi Radio weather forecast. We should see lots of sunshine today. Highs this afternoon will be into the upper 80s. Partly cloudy sky, mid-60s tonight. Right back to sunshine Friday. High on Friday, right around the low 90s. Showers and a chance of storms on Friday night, low 70s. Widespread showers and storms on Saturday, a high into the upper 80s, a 50-50 chance of showers and storms Sunday, a high near 85, and then just widely scattered showers and storms Monday, upper 80s. I'm staff meteorologist Sally Russell for Moody Radio, Nashville.
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2: Today on Bold Steps, Mark Job helps us discover the kind of faith that brings real change.
3: Faith believes that God is in control. Faith that knows that God is on the throne. Faith knows that God is sovereign. And it doesn't mean that trials don't come in life, but it means that we believe that God has the power to help us through those trials and overcome any trials. Faith focuses on the character and the goodness of God.

0: have our little niche that we go to.
1: And it becomes your identity. Yes. That's the word.
0: It does. Right.
1: I'm a good worker. I'm a good preacher. I'm a good minister. I'm a good mom.
2: So again, notice what everybody's chasing is love and safety. Hmm. And trust is the thing that provides that safety.
1: What'd you chase?
3: I was chasing you so that you would come back to me.
2: There's the safety. There it is.
1: So that you would feel loved.
3: Yes. And I think that as a listener, you could be pushing back and hear what we're all saying, like, I came home and my wife wasn't happy.
0: Mm-hmm. Right.
3: And she might be thinking, or he might be thinking, oh, I'm supposed to now pretend like, oh, you're amazing. Mm-hmm. Oh, woohoo, you're home. Nope. And we're not saying that at all.
2: We're not. Mm-mm. We're not. We are saying there are some elements of love, some attributes of love and trust, and we can unpack those. But at the end of the day, that's what's really driving all of us.
0: And time again, what I see is there's a husband going after it and a wife that's chasing him, but then that doesn't come to fruition. So she gives in and either goes into what feeds her, whether it's herself, her identity, her body, working out, the kids, her career, the house, the home.
3: She finds something.
0: She finds something.
4: Amazon boxes every day. Yeah, on the doorstep.
0: Yeah. What have you. But I could say for me, I wanted at first to applaud. I wanted at first to chase.
3: Me too.
0: But then it got to a point where I don't want to chase this anymore. Mm-hmm. So I'll leave you to it. Mm-hmm. And that's where a huge drift happened for us. Yeah. So here I am in my camp and here he is in his camp. And what I see with couples is, and then emptiness comes.
2: Mm. Yeah.
0: Career ends because you're retiring. Kids leave.
3: Yeah.
0: One way or the other, and wow.
3: And Nan, that's what I did too. I got to the point where I didn't care.
0: Yeah,
3: I don't even care that you're gone. I don't care that you're not with us.
0: Mm-hmm.
3: And I'm just going to say this to a listener. If you're at that point where you don't really care anymore, that should be a big warning for you.
0: Exactly. Yeah.
3: I wish that I would have moved into figuring this out before I got to that point.
4: I mean,
3: not that it's too late if you're there.
4: If you're there, what do you do?
2: Well, first of all, let me just say the mindful marriage is not just about that specific dynamic, but it is really a deep dive into now what do we do? How do we work our way out of this poor coping that has led us away from one another? And one of the things we say in there is, and I actually believe that people fall out of trust and safety before they fall out of love.
0: Mm-hmm.
2: So what you just described there is, I don't care. I don't know how to find that love and safety thing I've been chasing. So I'm now retreating back where I do feel a little bit of comfort and less pain. Mm. I'm avoiding pain. So I'm retreating away. The safety part is gone. Therefore, the love begins to diminish.
0: Yeah.
2: You got to begin to unwind where you are, what's driving both of you and how you got here. And by the way, most of us are spending a lot of our relationship trying to change the other person.
0: Yes.
2: So we find the love and safety.
3: Yes.
2: It's really got to come from a different source. It's got to come from within. And that is a different journey than most of us realize. And by the way, that's what the mindful marriage unpacks for people, is the journey back to one another. That's what happened in us.
0: Yeah, I think isolation keeps us from becoming vulnerable. I wish I would have had and kept mentors in my life. I have them now. But I isolated so much that I was just listening to my truth, which was my truth about me and my truth about him, which was false.
3: Yeah.
0: And I didn't have a mentor that I could go to. I would say seek wise counsel, godly counsel, a godly mentor that you can be vulnerable and honest with to say, I am not having this anymore with him. I need you to help me unpack this, to be honest with yourself and be vulnerable in those situations and just seek help and get the help that you need. Truly.
3: I don't know how it happens, but the drift not only happens between you and your spouse, but it can happen with us and God.
0: Yes.
3: Where that drift of like, you're not even hearing my prayers. Yes. You don't even care. Where are you, God?
2: Mm-hmm.
3: And I think to confess the truth of where you are with God is a really big deal.
0: Definitely.
3: To bring him into it, because I found myself just kind of shutting him out.
0: Mm-hmm. Well, I would agree. I would agree that hardness of heart is not just in the situation, circumstances, or towards your partner, but it can be towards God as well, for sure. I was definitely there.
2: The irony of what you just said is, I think this is so the human experience of that when a human relationship

0: that you kept moving. You know, we want to be authenticating the message that we proclaim. We want to live out the one another's. One of the things that I've said to my kids when I talk to them about what true and authentic Christian media is like, and all of my kids are involved in some kind of media now. And I'm like, when you talk to these folks before they go on air and when they get on the air, you want to hear the same person. You want to hear authenticity. And I would say the same thing with pastors and, Bible teachers in your local congregation. How are they on air, off air, in private, in public? Mark Job, one of the things I love having served with him is whether I'm texted by Mark or in a meeting with Mark or one-on-one conversation or when I see him preach, I see the same Mark. And that is a hallmark of what we're trying to look at in our people at Moody. We want people that are, I want Chris to be Chris and Carl to be Carl and Don Cole to be Don Cole and Janet to be Janet. So Psalm 139, you're all made in God's creative ways. So I want you to be who God made you to be. But I do think it's really important that we offer clarity and courage, but not fear and outrage and confusion. I have tried to, my parents are now in glory. I used to try to get them just to turn off the Weather Channel because the Weather Channel stoked fear and outrage, yes, and confusion. So folks are getting today discipled by a lot of crazy media, be it Fox News or MSNBC, be it social media, TikTok, X, or whatever it is. I do hope Moody is not just a peaceful alternative, but you'll get a Christ-centered, biblically grounded, pastoral in tone kind of place that you can emulate. Yeah. So I'm grateful for it. Thanks for being that way, Chris.
1: Well, thanks for giving us the microphone, because that was one of the things that Don Cole used to say is, this is Moody's microphone. I speak on behalf of Moody Bible Institute. I'm not going to give you all my opinions about everything. You know, I'm going to allow Moody, myself, to be under the authority of Moody and then be myself. Yeah. And I think in this last segment, I want to do what is probably the most powerful thing that we could do on a program like this today with Carl Clausen of Carl and Crew and Wes Ward, who is vice president of Moody Radio and Moody Global Media. 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
2: Good afternoon. It's Sean Hemmer. Thank you, my friend, for spending some time listening today. Hopefully it's been a great week. 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

0: want the option of whether or not to make a payment. 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
1: And Harlan, typically you're getting up to 50%, although it varies by age. Is that right?
0: That's correct. We always say 30 to 70%, but a majority of our loans are in the 30 to 50% range.
1: Excellent. Calvin, thanks for your call. Hang on the line. Angela is coming up next. She wants to know how expensive this is. And Rosa in Bakersfield will talk about her question as well. Stay with us.
2: Good afternoon. It's John Hemmer. 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
1: 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Movement is, of course, a faithful and longtime underwriter of this program. We're going to head back to the phones here in just a second. But Harlan, we often talk about reverse mortgages or their official name, home equity conversion mortgages, as being non-recourse. Meaning, nobody can ever take your home from you, no matter what happens, even to the value of the home. And you and I were speaking earlier today, and you gave a really fascinating example of that related to the homes that were impacted by the California fires. Share that with us.
0: Yes, there was about 21 homes in the all of those fires in California. that had reverse mortgages on them, and all other lines of credit were canceled, but not the reverse lines of credit. Some of those people are using the money out of their lines of credit to pay for rent, to pay for their living expenses while they're trying to rebuild their homes, because obviously insurance money is coming in, but it's taking a long time to rebuild those homes with the regulations and everything. So it is a lifesaver for those

0: housing.
1: Well, I'm looking at how many of these issues, you know, are just some of them are so many of they're biblical. So abolish national borders. Craig, we read in multiple places in scripture that God sets boundaries for nations, which I find very interesting. But the first three points, abolish the U.S. Senate, replace the presidency, replace the Supreme Court. Even if you stayed half awake during your high school civics class, you understand we have three branches of government, the executive, the legislative, and the judicial. Those first three points eradicates all of that, to which, you know, there's no vacuum here. There has to be a structure for self-governance. Again, can I underscore, please watch A Great Awakening. It is the story of George Whitefield coming to America, helping launch this great awakening, and its intersection with a group of individuals sitting in a steamy hall in Philadelphia who could not for the life of them figure out how to put together a system that best would serve and represent the people. And Craig has shared with you over and over and over again that Roger Sherman, coming home from church, came up with this idea. So I find it interesting, Craig, that when we have this system of checks and balances, one of them holding the other in abeyance and accounting all the time, why is it that they want to get rid of the Senate? They don't talk about getting rid of the House. They just want to get rid of the Senate.
0: Yeah, well, the Senate is the one that confirms Supreme Court appointees, number one. Number two, socialists love the idea of international application of law rather than a national sovereignty. And the reason they do is because ultimately they're communists at heart. Communism always used to preach over in the old Soviet Union. By the way, remnants of it is still there in current day Russian Federation. They always used to say, just wait until we have hegemony around the globe and everything is communist. Then it'll be perfect. Then it'll be utopia. But until then, well, you'll starve. And people will go to gulags and people will be tortured. And, you know, we're going to wage war unjustly, but to a good end, because we need to control all people. And then the benefits will flow. Then equality will be achieved. Well, of course, that's a lie. So, in other words, let's get rid of borders so we can be part of an international community. Let's get rid of the Supreme Court so we don't apply American constitutional law. We use this hazy, sort of fuzzy international law system that is really more political than legal. So that's where they're going. I think they want us to blend into the rest of the world, to be part of Europe and part of the worst of the rest of the globe that doesn't have the First Amendment, that doesn't have fundamental rights respected like we do here.
1: So between now and the midterms, that's your homework assignment. You need to study worldviews. You need to see where candidates stand. You need to see which one will move to uphold a standard of righteousness. I mean, this is where we do our homework. And this is how we influence and occupy and seek the welfare of the city. All those directives in our temporal citizenship here in the United States. Our eternal citizenship, oh, can't wait. That'll be the best. Back after this.
2: 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It's John. Founders Week is happening in October. 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And there is nothing like being in Chicago in the heart of the fall season. Wow. 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